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1: In A Year in the Company of Angels, A Pilgrim on Spruce Island, author Anthony Linderman presents true tales from his long pilgrimage on the wild edge of the monastic world at St. Michael's Skeet in Alaska. In these stories, he shares in the daily lives of the monks and the nuns, subsistence fishing with the fathers in the Gulf, splitting winter wood supplies for the sisterhood, and encountering the magnificent animals of the islands. And we see how each act is woven into the liturgical tapestry of their monastic life. 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

Martyr Peter of Alexandria. Peter was the Patriarch of Alexandria for 12 years at the beginning of the 4th century. His was a troubled tenure, as he was attacked from without by the pagans, and from within by Arius, a priest also in Alexandria. He wrote his 14 canons of instruction, which are still important today for the disenchanted Christians of his day. He taught for the school of the famous Christian teacher Origen. Emperor Maximian branded Peter as an enemy of the state and had him imprisoned in Alexandria instead of Rome. While in prison, Arius, whom he had excommunicated, sent word that he had repented of his mistaken view of Jesus. Peter had a vision of Jesus who appeared as a 12-year-old child, resplendent with light. His robe was torn from top to bottom, and so Jesus held it together. Peter asked him who had done this, and Jesus said that the madman Arius had, and that he should refuse Arius his request, which Peter did. He also anathematized Arius, not only in this world, but also the next. The Christians of Alexandria gathered at the prison gates to support the innocent Peter. The emperor threatened to kill him unless they all returned to their homes. Peter had the warden break a hole in the wall so that he could be taken to the area of execution and so save his people. He prayed at the grave of the Apostle Mark, the first patriarch of Alexandria, and he was beheaded. This has been another in the All Saints series, taken from the Orthodox Calendar Company on Ancient Faith Radio.

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The Nativity of Christ, December 25th. The Nativity of Christ is one of the 12 major feasts of our Lord. The Creator of the universe humbled himself by coming to earth to save his creation. Born in a manger, the small babe showed us the path to salvation. Christ is born. Glory

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1: 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From an explanation of the Creed to an exploration of the sacraments and the role of Holy Scripture and tradition, this slim volume contains everything the new convert needs to participate fully in the Church and to grow in faith as an Orthodox Christian. 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

0: an ancient homily on Christ's encounter with Adam in Hades, believed to have been written by Epiphanius of Salamis, says, quote, "At the sight of him, Adam, the first man he had created, struck his breast in terror and cried out to everyone, 'My Lord be with you all.' Christ answered him, 'And with your spirit.' He took him by the hand and raised him up, saying, 'Awake, O sleeper, and rise from the dead, and Christ will give you light. I am your God, who for your sake have become your son. Out of love for you and your descendants, I now by my own authority command all who were held in bondage to come forth, all who are in darkness to be enlightened, all who are sleeping to arise. I order you, O sleeper, to awake. I did not create you to be held a prisoner in hell. Rise from the dead, for I am the life of the dead. Rise up, work of my hands, you who were created in my image. Rise, let us leave this place, for you are in me, and I in you. Together we form one person and cannot be separated. See on my face the spittle I received in order to restore to you the life I once breathed into you. See there the marks of the blows I received in order to refashion your warped nature in my image. On my back see the marks of the scourging I endured to remove the burden of sin that weighs upon your back. See my hands nailed firmly to a tree for you who once wickedly stretched out your hand to a tree. Rise, let us leave this place. The enemy led you out of the earthly paradise. I will not restore you to that paradise, but will enthrone you in heaven. I forbade you the tree that was only a symbol of life, but see, I who am life itself am now one with you. The bridal chamber is adorned, the banquet is ready, the eternal dwelling places are prepared, the treasure houses of all good things lie open, the kingdom of heaven has been prepared for you from all eternity." End of quote.
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The latter is sheer bankruptcy. 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
1: Poised between East and West, between Orthodox and Catholic, Lithuania, the last of Europe's pagan nations, did not forget its ancient tales, such as that of the giantess Neringa, Egle, Queen of Serpents, and the Iron Wolf. Rather, they fulfilled and enriched them with legends like the Hill of Crosses and the miracle-working icon of Our Lady of the Gate of the Dawn. In The Wolf and the Cross, Father Andrew Stephen Damick and Deacon Seraphim Richard Rowland take a very personal pilgrimage into a land where history and legend have met and fused, where Orthodox Christians have lived as a minority for nearly seven centuries, their faith founded upon the blood of martyrs and the witness of dozens of saints. 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

0: All of us think about the world in secular ways without realizing it, even Christians. 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
1: Saint Seraphim of Sarov, January 2nd. My saint's holiness was inward, but you could see it from the outside too. You know that animals get scared of us and run away from us? But they would come close to him. When people saw him praying, they would see his feet rise from the ground. He was very ill several times and was healed miraculously through the prayers of the Theotokos. Panagia, in a vision, said of Saint Seraphim, "This is one of my kind. He lived to be 74 years old.

It is both amazing and inspiring to see how many women distinguished themselves with their dedicated service in the early church. Even more uplifting, it is to note how many of them fearlessly faced persecution, torture, and even death, rather than deny the Lord they so dearly loved. One such saint was the holy martyr Agatha. Agatha was born in Palermo, Sicily, during the reign of the Emperor Decius. As she grew up, Agatha became a beautiful woman, with many suitors seeking her hand in marriage. Her beauty, however, was exceeded by her desire to serve Christ. She took a vow of chastity, pledging to remain the bride of her Savior throughout her life. Like many others of that era, Agatha was arrested for her Christian beliefs. She was brought before Quintian for judgment. The pagan judge offered to set her free on one condition, that she marry him. When his proposal was rejected, Quintian ordered Agatha to be tortured severely. Humbly, she endured all the suffering with these words on her lips: "These tortures are of great help to me. As wheat cannot come to the granary until it is cleansed of its chaff, so my soul cannot enter paradise until my body has first been broken by torture." Agatha succumbed to the tortures of her enemies.

Hi, I'm Father Andrew Stephen Damick, and with my co-host Father Stephen DeYoung, I'm one of the podfathers behind the Ancient Faith Radio live call-in program, The Lord of Spirits. Father Stephen and I have been blown away by the overwhelming success and popularity of our little show about angels, demons, saints, and yeah, giants too. Apparently, there's a real hunger out there for content that addresses the spiritual reality that permeates all of creation, in spite of the rampant materialism of modern society. 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Not only Lord of Spirits, but all of the live shows on AFR, Orthodoxy Live, Ancient Faith Today, Everyday Orthodox, Search the Scriptures, Live with the Lows, and Stewardship Calling, all of these owe their existence to the generosity of people like you. 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

0: Prayers by the Lake, written by St. Nikolai Velimirovich, read by Joseph Letender, published by the Serbian Orthodox Archdiocese of the United States and Canada.
1: Prayer 29. For all the sins of men, I repent before you, most merciful Lord. Indeed, the seed of all sins flows in my blood. With my effort and your mercy, I choke this wicked crop of weeds day and night, so that no tare may sprout in the field of the Lord, but only pure wheat. I repent for all those who are worried, who stagger under a burden of worries, and do not know that they should put all their worries on you. For feeble man, even the most minor worry is unbearable. But for you, a mountain of worries is like a snowball thrown into a fiery furnace. I repent for all the sick, for sickness is the fruit of sin. When the soul is cleansed with repentance, sickness disappears with sin, and you, my eternal health, take up your abode in the soul. I repent for unbelievers, who through their unbelief amass worries and sickness, both on themselves and on their friends. I repent for all those who blaspheme God, who blaspheme against you without knowing that they are blaspheming against a master who clothes them and feeds them. I repent for all the slayers of men who take the life of another to preserve their own. Forgive them, most merciful Lord, for they know not what they do. For they do not know that there are not two lives in the universe but one, and that there are not two men in the universe but one. Ah, how dead are those who cut the heart in half. I repent for all those who bear false witness, for in reality they are homicides and suicides. For all my brothers who are thieves and who are hoarders of unneeded wealth, I weep and sigh, for they have buried their soul and have nothing with which to go forth before you. For all the arrogant and the boastful, I weep and sigh, for before you they are like beggars with empty pockets. For all drunkards and gluttons, I weep and sigh, for they have become servants of their servants. For all adulterers, I repent, for they have betrayed the trust of the Holy Spirit, who chose them to form new life through them. Instead, they have turned serving life into destroying life. For all gossipers, I repent, for they have turned your most precious gift, the gift of speech, into cheap sand. For all those who destroy their neighbor's hearth and home and their neighbor's peace, I repent and sigh, for they bring a curse on themselves and their people. For all lying tongues and all suspicious eyes, for all raging hearts, for all insatiable stomachs, for all darkened minds, for all ill will, for all unseemly thoughts, for all murderous emotions, I repent, weep, and sigh. For all the history of mankind, from Adam to me, a sinner, I repent. For all history is my blood, for I am in Adam, and Adam is in me. For all the worlds, large and small, that do not tremble before your awesome presence, I weep and cry out, O Master most merciful, have mercy on me and save me. From Prayers by the Lake, by St. Nikolai Velimirovich.

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1: Ancient Near Eastern texts such as the Baal cycle portray the pagan god Baal as a rebel, the hero of a revolution, worshipped and glorified for his long string of victories. In The Baal Book, A Biography of the Devil, Father Stephen DeYoung shows that the Hebrew scriptures consciously turn the Baal story on its head, depicting him as a failed and defeated rebel who nonetheless tries to steal the glory that belongs to Almighty God. From these scriptures, the figure of the devil emerged within Jewish and Christian tradition. Father Stephen works through the Old and New Testament passages that refer to various Baal stories, and he surveys Baal worship through followers' beliefs, religious practices, and liturgical life to show that the figures of Baal and the devil, the prince of demons, are one and the same. 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

The Holy Great Martyr Catherine, November 25th. At the age of 18, Saint Catherine was martyred. This beautiful, regal, educated, and pure maiden could have had an easy life, but instead chose to be a Christian. As a sign of her being betrothed to Christ, she received a ring from him in a vision. Emperor Maxentius desired her for her beauty, but she recognized his idolatrous and evil ways and convincingly argued against him and his scholars, which unleashed his wrath upon her. Prison and torture on a wheel of thorns followed, yet she was able to convert many people. Saint Catherine was beheaded, and instead of blood, milk flowed forth from her body. She was crowned with the crown of martyrdom in the year 305.

It belongs to the nature of fire to shoot upwards, and no one would think it wonderful for a flame to act naturally. But if he saw a flame with a downward motion, he would take it for a marvel, wondering how it could remain a flame and yet contravene its nature by its downward motion. So it is with the Incarnation. God's transcendent power is not so much displayed in the vastness of the heavens or the luster of the stars or the orderly arrangement of the universe or his perpetual oversight of it as in his condescension to our weak nature. We marvel at the way the sublime entered a state of lowliness and while actually seen in it did not leave the heights. We marvel at the way the Godhead was entwined in human nature and while becoming man did not cease to be God. St. Gregory of Nyssa on Ancient Faith Radio.

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Sometimes, just after when we begin to delight in the Lord, the enemy, soon after, either himself or through men, brings the greatest sorrow upon us. Such is the lot of those who are laboring in this life for the Lord. For instance, you have just received peace and joy in the cup of the Lord, and sometimes immediately after the service, a fiery temptation assails you, and with it the affliction connected with it. Even at the very cup, the enemy sets his snares for you and disturbs you by various thoughts against which you must fit, or else, knowing that you have wished for a long, long time to find rest in God, the enemy will not allow it. As long as the passions still work in us, as long as the old man lives and is not dead within us, until them, such sorrow must befall us from various temptations in life and from the struggles between the old and the new. St. John of Kronstadt, My Life in Christ, on Ancient Faith Radio.

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1: 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From an explanation of the Creed to an exploration of the sacraments and the role of Holy Scripture and tradition, this slim volume contains everything the new convert needs to participate fully in the Church and to grow in faith as an Orthodox Christian. 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

0: Here is Father Thomas Hopko of blessed memory with one of his wonderful maxims.
1: Make some prostrations when you pray. Kneel down, bend over, bow down, use your body. As St. Ephrem said, if your body is not praying when you're praying, you're not really praying. Prayer is not just an activity of the mind and heart. It's an activity of the whole person.

In the relationship of prayer, it is the divine partner and not the human who takes the initiative and whose action is fundamental. In his effort to describe the true reality of inner prayer, Gregory of Sinai ends suddenly with unexpected simplicity. Why speak at length? Prayer is God, who works all things in all men. Prayer is God, not something that I initiate, but something in which I share. It is not primarily something that I do, but something that God is doing in me. St. Paul's phrase, not I, but Christ in me. The path of inner prayer is exactly indicated in St. John the Baptist's words about the Messiah. He must increase, but I must decrease. It is in this sense that to pray is to be silent. You yourself must be silent. Let the prayer speak. More precisely, let God speak. Bishop Callistos of Dioclea on Ancient Faith Radio.

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1: Jesus taught that whenever we feed the hungry or clothe the naked, we do that for Him. 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But what about the Orthodox tradition? 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

Hi there. My name is Jen, and I am leaving a message from Louisville, Kentucky, and I have a question. So, you know, my life has fallen apart, and my sadness is coming from a relationship ending. And my question is, you know, I don't want to give up hope, and I want to fight for our relationship, but his trust is really broken. So I wanted to know your thoughts around that. Like, do you have an episode that we could listen to about rebuilding trust in a relationship? Or do you have suggestions on what steps we could take to work on rebuilding trust, you know, either like with a therapist or a priest? I mean, our priests are pretty busy, so I don't know that they would be able to really help us, but I would love your thoughts and I would love your support, because I really want this relationship to heal and want us to get married. No.

We, who formerly hated and murdered one another, and did not even share our hearth with those of a different tribe because of their customs, now, after Christ's appearance, live together and share the same table. Now we pray for our enemies and try to win those who hate us unjustly, so that they too may live in accordance with Christ's wonderful teachings. St. Justin Martyr on Ancient Faith Radio.

Hi, I'm Dr. Jeannie Constantino, host of the live call-in show, Search the Scriptures Live on Ancient Faith Radio. How many times have you found yourself contemplating one of my assertions or explanations about the Bible? Do you ever come away from the program feeling as though you had learned something new, attained an insight that will have serious ramifications for your approach to the Orthodox Christian life? For over 14 years now, since 2008, I have been doing a deep dive into Holy Scriptures with the Church Fathers as our guides. And in that time, I have heard from countless listeners whose perspectives on the Bible have drastically changed after hearing something on my program, Search the Scriptures, and then later Search the Scriptures Live. It brings me so much joy and satisfaction to know that a weekly live show such as this one can actually affect minds and lives. Glory to God. That having been said, did you know that Search the Scriptures Live is not the result of my efforts alone? Quite the contrary. 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
1: 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From an explanation of the Creed to an exploration of the sacraments and the role of Holy Scripture and tradition, this slim volume contains everything the new convert needs to participate fully in the Church and to grow in faith as an Orthodox Christian. 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
2: The epistle reading is taken from the Acts of the Apostles, chapter 20, verses 16 through 18, and verses 28 through 36. In those days, Paul had decided to sail past Ephesus, so that he might not have to spend time in Asia, for he was hastening to be at Jerusalem, if possible, on the day of Pentecost. And from Miletus he sent to Ephesus, and called to him the elders of the church. And when they came to him, he said to them, "Take heed to yourselves and to all the flock, in which the Holy Spirit has made you overseers, to care for the church of God, which he obtained with the blood of his own Son. I know that after my departure fierce wolves will come in among you, not sparing the flock, and from among your own selves will arise men speaking perverse things, to draw away the disciples after them. Therefore be alert, remembering that for 3 years I did not cease night or day to admonish everyone with tears. And now I commend you to God and to the word of his grace, which is able to build you up and to give you the inheritance among all those who are sanctified. I coveted no one's silver or gold or apparel. You yourselves know that these hands ministered to my necessities and to those who were with me. In all things I have shown you that by so toiling one must help the weak, remembering the words of the Lord Jesus, how he said, 'It is more blessed to give than to receive.' And when he had spoken thus, he knelt down and prayed with them all." The Gospel reading is taken from St. John, chapter 17, verses 1 through 13. At that time, Jesus lifted up his eyes to heaven and said, "Father, the hour has come. Glorify your Son, that the Son may glorify you, since you have given him power over all flesh, to give eternal life to all whom you have given him. And this is eternal life, that they may know you, the only true God, and Jesus Christ, whom you have sent. I glorified you on earth, having accomplished the work which you gave me to do. And now, Father, you glorify me in your own presence with the glory which I had with you before the world was made. I have manifested your name to the men whom you gave me out of the world. Yours they are, and you gave them to me, and they have kept your word. Now they know that everything that you have given me is from you, for I have given them the words which you gave me, and they have received them, and know in truth that I came from you. And they have believed that you did send me. I am praying for them. I am not praying for the world, but for those whom you have given me, for they are mine. All mine are yours, and yours are mine, and I am glorified in them. And now I am no more in the world, but they are in the world, and I am coming to you. Holy Father, keep them in your name, which you have given me, that they may be one, even as we are one. While I was with them, I kept them in your name, which you have given me. I have guarded them, and none of them is lost, but the son of perdition, that the scripture might be fulfilled. But now I am coming to you. And these things I speak in the world, that they may have my joy fulfilled in themselves."

We ought to have the most lively spiritual union with the dwellers in heaven, the apostles, prophets, martyrs, saintly bishops, confessors, with all the saints, as they are all members of the one body, the Church of Christ, to which we sinners also belong, and the living head of which is the Lord Jesus Christ himself. This is why we call upon them in prayer, converse with them, thank and praise them. It is urgently necessary for every Christian to be in union with them if he desires to make Christian progress. For the saints are our friends, our guides to salvation, who pray and intercede for us. As in the earthly life there are poor and rich, so also in the spiritual life, in the spiritual order, there are poor and rich. As the poor ask charity of the rich and cannot live without help from them, so also in the spiritual order the poor must have recourse to the rich. We are the spiritually poor, while the saints and those who live in the present life by their faith and piety are the spiritually rich. It is to them that we needy ones must have recourse. We must beg from them their prayers that they may help us to become simple as children, that they may teach us spiritual wisdom, how to conquer sins, how to love God and our neighbor. May the saints of God pray for us that we may become like unto them. St. John of Kronstadt on Ancient Faith Radio.

Orthodox Christianity for today's world. You are listening to Ancient Faith Radio. Elizabeth has a problem. She wants to pray in church more than anything, but every time she tries to pray, her feet start tapping. How can she pray if she can't stand still? When a dragon appears on the monastery's land and the only solution is prayer, Elizabeth worries even more. She turns to the abbess and the saints for help. Through their guidance and intercession, Elizabeth learns that our whole bodies have a place in prayer, and sometimes our spiritual weaknesses can be a gift that God uses for great good. This wonderfully fun story, illustrated to capture the hearts of busy children, was inspired by the life of the 6th century Saint Elizabeth the Wonder Worker. You can find A Saint's Guide to Praying with Your Feet at store.ancientfaith.com. 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

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I'm Dr. Zach Borku, author of Journey to Reality, and I've created a masterclass to help you uproot your secular assumptions. 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

0: light-giving and awesome mysteries of Christ, let us worthily give thanks unto the Lord.
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1: Lord, have mercy.
0: Asking that the whole day may be perfect, holy, peaceful, and sinless, let us commend ourselves.

Lord, who blesses those who bless thee and sanctifies those who put their trust in thee, save thy people and bless thine inheritance. Preserve the fullness of thy church. Sanctify those who love the beauty of thy house. Glorify them and recompense by thy divine power. And forsake us not who hope on thee. Give peace to thy world, to thy churches, to the priests, to all civil authorities, to our armed forces, and to all thy people. For every good and perfect gift is from above, and comes down from thee, the Father of lights. And unto thee we ascribe glory, thanksgiving, and worship.

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The Creator has shown us a great wonder, for he took flesh from a seedless virgin, rose from the tomb without breaking the seals, and entered bodily through closed doors to his apostles. We, therefore, marvel, and with faith we sing. Jesus, incomprehensible Word. Jesus, unseen Word. Jesus, untouchable power. Jesus, inconceivable wisdom. Jesus, unportrayable deity. Jesus, boundless dominion. Jesus, invincible kingdom. Jesus, eternal master. Jesus, supreme strength. Jesus, infinite power. Jesus, my creator, pity me. Jesus, my savior, save me. Jesus, Son of God, have mercy on me.

St. Nicholas the Wonder Worker, Bishop of Myra of Lycia, December 6. St. Nicholas desired a quiet life of prayer, but this was not what God wanted for him. Instead of solitude, he was made the Bishop of Myra. He fed the hungry, provided for the poor, ministered to those in prison, and converted many people. Like St. Athanasios, he argued against Arius at the First Ecumenical Council, thus preserving the true teaching of the nature of Christ. Loved by all, he is the patron saint of travelers, especially those on the seas.

Hi, I'm Father Evan Armitas of the live call-in show Orthodoxy Live on Ancient Faith Radio. I've been hosting this program and answering questions about all things Orthodox for almost 10 years now. That's over 250 episodes of responses to the issues that plague and perplex you about the Church and Holy Scripture. Let's say that on average I answer 4 questions per show. This means that I have addressed over 1,000 of your inquiries in my time at the station. 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
1: Lord, make me an instrument of your peace. Where there is hatred, let me sow love. Where there is injury, pardon. Where there is doubt, faith. Where there is despair, hope. Where there is darkness, light. And where there is sadness, joy. Divine Master, grant that I may not so much seek to be consoled as to console, to be understood as to understand, to be loved as to love. For it is in giving that we receive, it is in pardoning that we are pardoned, and it is in dying that we are born to eternal life.
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Psalm 118. O give thanks to the Lord, for he is good, for his mercy endures forever. Let the house of Israel say, he is good, for his mercy endures forever. Let the house of Aaron say, he is good, for his mercy endures forever. Let all who fear the Lord say, he is good, for his mercy endures forever. Out of my distress I called on the Lord. The Lord answered me and set me free. The Lord is my helper. I will not fear what man can do to me. The Lord is my helper. I shall look in triumph over my enemies. It is better to trust in the Lord than to trust in man. It is better to hope in the Lord than to hope in princes. All nations surrounded me, but in the name of the Lord I withstood them. They surrounded me on every side, but in the name of the Lord I withstood them. They surrounded me like bees. They blazed like a fire of thorns, but in the name of the Lord I withstood them. I pushed hard so that I was falling, but the Lord helped me. The Lord is my strength and my song. He has become my salvation. The voice of exultation and salvation is in the tents of the righteous. The right hand of the Lord has worked wonders. The right hand of the Lord has exalted me. The right hand of the Lord has worked wonders. I shall not die, but I shall live and recount the deeds of the Lord. The Lord has chastened me sorely, but he has not given me over to death. Open to me the gates of righteousness. I will enter through them and confess the Lord. This is the gate of the Lord. The righteous shall enter through it. I will thank you, for you have answered me and have become my salvation. The stone which the builders rejected has become the head of the corner. This is the Lord's doing, and it is marvelous in our eyes. This is the day which the Lord has made. Let us rejoice and be glad in it. Save us now, O Lord. O Lord, lead us to victory. Blessed is he that comes in the name of the Lord. We bless you from the house of the Lord. God is the Lord and has revealed himself to us. Celebrate the feast with many branches up to the horns of the altar. You are my God, and I will confess you. You are my God, and I will extol you. I will praise you, for you have heard me and have become my salvation. Oh, give thanks to the Lord, for he is good, for his mercy endures forever. Taken from the Ancient Faith Psalter, translated from the Masoretic Hebrew text by monks of the Orthodox Church, available now at store.ancientfaith.com.

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1: The gospel of Jesus Christ is not a sales pitch. 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

0: Here is Father Thomas Hopko of blessed memory with one of his wonderful maxims.
1: Have no expectations except to be fiercely tempted to your very last breath. St. Anthony said it. He said, a truly wise person knows the difference between right and wrong, good and bad, true and false, and clings fiercely to what is good, true, and beautiful, but fully expects to be tested, to be tried, and to be tempted till his very last breath. He said that without being tempted, no one can enter God's kingdom. Without temptation, no salvation. The whole life of a man on earth is a trial, according to Scripture. Job said it. So we are being tried every moment. We should expect it, but we should never expect the trial to go away. We don't ask God to take our crosses away. We ask Him for the power to carry them. God doesn't tempt anybody. But in the providence of God, we are tested all the time so that our salvation could be ours and that we could be victorious by the victory of Christ. With

the source of every true joy, of all true calm and peace of conscience, of cleansing, of spiritual and bodily healing, the source of spiritual power and boldness flows in the Church. Theaters and other worldly distractions and consolations can never replace that which a true Christian receives in the Church, where God Himself comforts the souls of those who believe and whose hearts are turned to Him, as a mother comforts her child. It is from the Church also that our departed ones receive consolation and solace, cleansing from their sins and forgiveness. St. John of Kronstadt on Ancient Faith Radio.

The Book of Lamentations was written after the Babylonians had invaded the land, slaughtered the populace, and brought about national extinction. What remained for Jerusalem and Judah? The five poems of the book represent the authentic voice of Israel in exile, a mourner wailing over the judgment of God, desperately seeking an audience with him but finding him hidden and inaccessible. In Prayers in the Dark, Father Lawrence Farley paraphrases the Book of Lamentations and interprets each passage, following it with a meditation on human suffering, not to explain it, but to point a way forward into hope. In the words of the sacred text, we find assurance that we are not unique in our suffering and that the way home to the kingdom brings pain as well as joy. Find Prayers in the Dark today at store.ancientfaith.com. 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

If you wish to honor the Eucharistic victim, offer your own soul for which the victim was immolated. Make your own soul all of gold. If your soul remains viler than lead or clay, what good does it do to have a golden chalice? Do you wish to honor the body of Christ? Then do not disdain him when you see him in rags. After having honored him in church with silken vestments, do not leave him to die of cold outside for lack of clothing. For it is the same Jesus who says, "This is my body," and who says, "I was hungry, but you would not feed me." Whenever you refuse to help one of these least important ones, you refuse to help me. The body of Christ in the Eucharist demands pure souls, not costly garments. But in the poor, he demands all our care. Let us act wisely. Let us honor Christ as he himself wishes to be honored. The most acceptable honor to one whom we would honor is the honor which he desired, not that which we ourselves imagine. St. John Chrysostom on Ancient Faith Radio.

Hi, I'm Father Andrew Stephen Damick, and with my co-host, Father Stephen DeYoung, I'm one of the podfathers behind the Ancient Faith Radio live call-in program, The Lord of Spirits. Father Stephen and I have been blown away by the overwhelming success and popularity of our little show about angels, demons, saints, and yeah, giants too. Apparently, there's a real hunger out there for content that addresses the spiritual reality that permeates all of creation, in spite of the rampant materialism of modern society. 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Not only Lord of Spirits, but all of the live shows on AFR, Orthodoxy Live, Ancient Faith Today, Everyday Orthodox, Search the Scriptures, Live with the Lows, and Stewardship Calling, all of these owe their existence to the generosity of people like you. 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
1: Ancient Near Eastern texts such as the Baal cycle portray the pagan god Baal as a rebel, the hero of a revolution, worshipped and glorified for his long string of victories. In The Baal Book, A Biography of the Devil, Father Stephen DeYoung shows that the Hebrew scriptures consciously turn the Baal story on its head, depicting him as a failed and defeated rebel who nonetheless tries to steal the glory that belongs to Almighty God. 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
2: The epistle reading is taken from the Acts of the Apostles, chapter 20, verses 16 through 18, and verses 28 through 36. In those days, Paul had decided to sail past Ephesus, so that he might not have to spend time in Asia, for he was hastening to be at Jerusalem, if possible, on the day of Pentecost. And from Miletus he sent to Ephesus, and called to him the elders of the church. And when they came to him, he said to them, "Take heed to yourselves and to all the flock, in which the Holy Spirit has made you overseers, to care for the church of God, which he obtained with the blood of his own Son. I know that after my departure fierce wolves will come in among you, not sparing the flock, and from among your own selves will arise men speaking perverse things, to draw away the disciples after them. Therefore be alert, remembering that for 3 years I did not cease night or day to admonish everyone with tears. And now I commend you to God and to the word of his grace, which is able to build you up and to give you the inheritance among all those who are sanctified. I coveted no one's silver or gold or apparel. You yourselves know that these hands ministered to my necessities and to those who were with me. In all things I have shown you that by so toiling one must help the weak, remembering the words of the Lord Jesus, how he said, 'It is more blessed to give than to receive.' And when he had spoken thus, he knelt down and prayed with them all." The Gospel reading is taken from St. John, chapter 17, verses 1 through 13. At that time, Jesus lifted up his eyes to heaven and said, "Father, the hour has come. Glorify your Son, that the Son may glorify you, since you have given him power over all flesh, to give eternal life to all whom you have given him. And this is eternal life, that they may know you, the only true God, and Jesus Christ, whom you have sent. I glorified you on earth, having accomplished the work which you gave me to do. And now, Father, you glorify me in your own presence with the glory which I had with you before the world was made. I have manifested your name to the men whom you gave me out of the world. Yours they are, and you gave them to me, and they have kept your word. Now they know that everything that you have given me is from you, for I have given them the words which you gave me, and they have received them, and know in truth that I came from you. And they have believed that you did send me. I am praying for them. I am not praying for the world, but for those whom you have given me, for they are mine. All mine are yours, and yours are mine, and I am glorified in them. And now I am no more in the world, but they are in the world, and I am coming to you. Holy Father, keep them in your name, which you have given me, that they may be one, even as we are one. While I was with them, I kept them in your name, which you have given me. I have guarded them, and none of them is lost, but the son of perdition, that the scripture might be fulfilled. But now I am coming to you, and these things I speak in the world, that they may have my joy fulfilled in themselves."

O Lord and vanquisher of Hades, greatest protector, we, your creatures and servants, offer you praise, for you have delivered us from eternal death. As you have boundless compassion, save us from all calamity. As we cry, Jesus, Son of God, have mercy on me.

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1: Lord of mercy.
0: For the peace from above and for the salvation of our souls, let us pray to the Lord.
1: Lord of mercy.
0: For the remission of the sins of those who have departed this life in blessed memory, let us pray to the Lord.
1: Lord of mercy.
0: For the ever-memorable servants of God, and for their repose, tranquility, and blessed memory, let us pray to the Lord.
1: Lord of mercy.
0: That he will pardon them every transgression, whether voluntary or involuntary, let us pray to the Lord.
1: Lord of mercy.
0: That they may stand uncondemned before the dread throne of the Lord of glory, let us pray to the Lord. For the weeping and the grieving who are looking for the consolation of Christ, let us pray to the Lord.
1: Lord of mercy.
0: That he will release them from all sickness, sorrow, and sighing, and make them glad where the light of God's countenance shall visit, let us pray to the Lord.
1: Lord of mercy.
0: That the Lord our God will establish their souls in a place of brightness, a place of refreshment, a place of rest where all the righteous dwell. Let us pray to the Lord.
1: Lord of mercy.
0: That they may be numbered with those in the bosom of Abraham and Isaac and Jacob. Let us pray to the Lord.
1: Lord of mercy.
0: For our deliverance from all tribulation, wrath, danger, necessity, let us pray to the Lord.
1: Lord of mercy.
0: Help us, save us, have mercy on us, and keep us, O God, by thy grace.
1: Lord of mercy.
0: Having implored for them the mercies of God, the kingdom of heaven, and remission of sins, let us commend ourselves and each other, and all our life unto Christ our God. For thou art the resurrection and the life, and the repose of thy servants who are fallen asleep, O Christ our God. And unto thee we send up glory, together with thy Father who is from everlasting, and thine all-holy and good and life-creating Spirit, now and ever and unto ages of

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1: In A Year in the Company of Angels, A Pilgrim on Spruce Island, author Anthony Linderman presents true tales from his long pilgrimage on the wild edge of the monastic world at St. Michael's Skeet in Alaska. In these stories, he shares in the daily lives of the monks and the nuns, subsistence fishing with the fathers in the Gulf, splitting winter wood supplies for the sisterhood, and encountering the magnificent animals of the islands. 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

The characteristic of Christian prayer is that it is the prayer of Christ, brought to his Father from generation to generation in constantly renewed situations by those who, by grace and participation, are Christ's presence in this world. It is a continuous, unceasing prayer to God that God's will should be done, that all should happen according to his wise and loving plan. This means that our life of prayer is at the same time a struggle against all that is not Christ's. We prepare the ground for our prayer each time we shed something which is not Christ's, which is unworthy of him, and only the prayer of one who can, like St. Paul, say, "I live, yet not I, but Christ liveth in me," is real Christian prayer. Yet, instead of praying for the will of God to be done, we often try to convince

Him to do things as we want. How can such prayers not be defeated? However well we pray, we must be aware at every moment that our best idea may be wrong. However sincere, however truthful our intentions, however perfect it is according to our lights, every prayer may go wrong at a certain moment. And this is why, when we have said everything we had to say to God, we must add, as Christ did in the Garden of Gethsemane, "Not as I will, but as thou wilt." Taken from Living Prayer by Metropolitan Anthony Bloom on Ancient Faith Radio.

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1: In the services of the Orthodox Church, we pray for a good death, a Christian end. 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
1: Live a day and even a part of a day at a time. Don't be in the past and don't be in tomorrow. St. Benedict said, do what you're doing. Be present where you are. What does God want me to do right now? Not later tonight, not tomorrow morning, not yesterday, but right now.

If three men meet, of whom the first fully preserves interior peace, and the second gives thanks to God in illness, and the third serves with a pure mind, these three are doing the same work. 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

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How many times have you found yourself contemplating one of my assertions or explanations about the Bible? Do you ever come away from the program feeling as though you had learned something new, attained an insight that will have serious ramifications for your approach to the Orthodox Christian life? 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And in that time, I have heard from countless listeners whose perspectives on the Bible have drastically changed after hearing something on my program, Search the Scriptures, and then later Search the Scriptures Live. 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Glory to God. That having been said, did you know that Search the Scriptures Live is not the result of my efforts alone? 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

Have mercy upon me, O God, after thy great goodness. According to the multitude of thy mercies, do away mine offenses. 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For I acknowledge my faults, and my sin is ever before me. Against thee only have I sinned, and done this evil in thy sight, that thou mightest be justified in thy saying, and clear when thou shalt judge. Behold, I was shapen in wickedness, and in sin hath my mother conceived me. But lo, thou requirest truth in the inward parts, and shalt make me to understand wisdom secretly. Thou shalt purge me with hyssop, and I shall be clean. Thou shalt wash me, and I shall be whiter than snow. Thou shalt make me hear of joy and gladness, that the bones which thou hast broken may rejoice. Turn thy face from my sins, and put out all my misdeeds. Make me a clean heart, O God, and renew a right spirit within me. Cast me not away from thy presence, and take not thy Holy Spirit from me. O give me the comfort of thy help again, and establish me with thy free spirit. Then shall I teach thy ways unto the wicked, and sinners shall be converted unto thee. Deliver me from blood guiltiness, O God, thou that art the God of my health, and my tongue shall sing of thy righteousness. Thou shalt open my lips, O Lord, and my mouth shall show thy praise. For thou desirest no sacrifice, else would I give it thee, but thou delightest not in burnt offerings. The sacrifice of God is a troubled spirit, a broken and contrite heart, O God, shalt thou not despise. O be favorable and gracious unto Zion, build thou the walls of Jerusalem. Then shalt thou be pleased with the sacrifice of righteousness, with the burnt offerings and oblations. Then shall they offer young

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1: Journey back to the 6th century and join Saint Brendan on his 7-year seafaring adventure. Will sea monsters and erupting volcanoes keep him from reaching the promised land of saints? 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

O come, let us worship and fall down before our King and God. O come, let us worship and fall down before Christ, our King and God. O come, let us worship and fall down before Him, Christ the King and our God. Bless the Lord, O my soul, O Lord my God. Thou hast been magnified exceedingly. Confession and majesty hast thou put on. Who covers thyself with light as with a garment, who stretchest out the heaven as it were a curtain, who supporteth his chambers in the waters, who appointeth the clouds for his ascent, who walketh upon the wings of the winds, who maketh his angels spirits and his ministers a flame of fire, who establisheth the earth in the sureness thereof. It shall not be turned back forever and ever. The abyss like a garment is his mantle. Upon the mountains shall the waters stand. At thy rebuke they will flee. At the voice of thy thunder shall they be afraid. The mountains rise up and the plains sink down unto the place where thou hast established them. Thou appointest a bound that they shall not pass, neither return to cover the earth. He sendeth forth springs in the valleys, between the mountains will the waters run. They shall give drink to all the beasts of the field, the wild asses will wait to quench their thirst. Beside them will the birds of the heaven lodge, from the midst of the rocks will they give voice. He watereth the mountains from his chambers, the earth shall be satisfied with the fruit of thy works. He causeth the grass to grow for the cattle, and green herb for the service of men, to bring forth bread out of the earth, and wine maketh glad the heart of man, to make his face cheerful with oil, and bread strengtheneth man's heart. The trees of the plain shall be satisfied, the cedars of Lebanon which thou hast planted. There will the sparrows make their nests, the house of the heron is chief among them. The high mountains are a refuge for the harts, and so is the rock for the hares. He hath made the moon for seasons, the sun knoweth his going down. Thou appointedst the darkness, and there was the night, wherein all the beasts of the forest will go abroad, young lions roaring after their prey and seeking their food from God. The sun ariseth, and they are gathered together, and they lay them down in their dens. But man shall go forth and do his work and his labor until the evening. How magnified are thy works, O Lord! In wisdom hast thou made them all. The earth is filled with thy creation. So is this great and spacious sea. Therein are things creeping innumerable, small living creatures with the great. There go the ships, there this dragon whom thou hast made to play therein. All things wait on thee to give them their food in due season. When thou givest it them, they will gather it.

Hi there. My name is Jen, and I am leaving a message from Louisville, Kentucky. And I have a question. So, you know, my life has fallen apart, and my sadness is coming from a relationship ending. And my question is, you know, I don't want to give up hope, and I want to fight for our relationship, but his trust is really broken. So I wanted to know your thoughts around that. Like, do you have an episode that we could listen to about rebuilding trust in a relationship? Or do you have suggestions on what steps we could take to work on rebuilding trust, you know, either like with a therapist or a priest? I mean, our priests are pretty busy, so I don't know that they would be able to really help us, but I would love your thoughts and I would love your support because I really want this relationship to heal and want us to get married.

St. Alexios, the Man of God, March 17th. St. Alexios' parents were God-fearing people. They arranged a marriage for him, but Alexios realized he wanted something else. He left, leaving behind his family wealth, and lived a life of continuous prayer and hardship. Many years later, he returned to the gates of his family's home, dressed as a beggar, where he was mocked by the servants because no one recognized him. Only after his death was his identity revealed, and the title, Man of God, was given to him in a vision from heaven to the Bishop of Rome.

Psalm 108. My heart, O God, is ready. My heart is ready. I will sing, yes, I will sing psalms. Awake, O my soul. Awake, O harp and lyre. I will awake the dawn. I will confess you, O Lord, among the peoples. I will sing praises to you among the nations. For your mercy is higher than the heavens, and your truth reaches to the clouds. Be exalted, O God, above the heavens, and your glory over all the earth. That your beloved may be delivered, save by your right hand, and hear me. God has spoken in his sanctuary. I will be exalted, and will divide up Shechem, and portion out all the valley of Succoth. Gilead is mine, and Manasseh is mine. Ephraim is the protection of my head. Judah is my king. Moab is my washbasin. Upon Edom I will cast my shoe. The Philistines are subjected to me. Who will bring me to the fortified city? Who will lead me to Edom? Will not you, O God, although you have rejected us, will not you, O God, go forth with our armies? O grant us help in times of tribulation, for vain is the help of man. With God we shall do valiantly. It is he who will bring our foes down to nothing. Taken from the Ancient Faith Psalter, translated from the Masoretic Hebrew text by monks of the Orthodox Church. Available now at store.ancientfaith.com.

so that it should never be shaken, that it cover it with the deep as with a garment. The water stood above the mountains. At thy rebuke they fled. At the sound of thy thunder they took to flight. The mountains rose, the valley sank down to the place which thou didst appoint for them. Thou didst set a bound which they should not pass, so that they might not again cover the earth. Thou makest springs gush forth in the valleys. They flow between the hills. They give drink to every beast of the field. The wild asses quench their thirst. By them the birds of the air have their habitation. They sing among the branches. From thy lofty abode thou waterest the mountains. The earth is satisfied with the fruit of thy work. Thou dost cause the grass to grow for the cattle, and plants for man to cultivate, that he may bring forth food from the earth, and wine to gladden the heart of man, oil to make his face shine, and bread to strengthen man's heart. The trees of the Lord are watered abundantly, the cedars of Lebanon which he planted. In them the birds build their nests, the stork has her home in the fir trees. The high mountains are for the wild goats, the rocks are a refuge for the badgers. Thou hast made the moon to mark the seasons, the sun knows its time for setting. Thou makest darkness, and it is night when all the beasts of the forest creep forth. The young lions roar for their prey, seeking their food from God. When the sun rises, they get them away and lie down in their dens. Man goes forth to his work and to his

thou hidest thy face, they are dismayed. 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When thou sendest forth thy spirit, they are created, and thou renewest the face of the ground. May the glory of the Lord endure forever. May the Lord rejoice in his works, who looks on the earth and it trembles, who touches the mountains and they smoke. I will sing to the Lord as long as I live. I will sing praises to my God while I have being. May my meditation be pleasing to him, for I rejoice in the Lord. Let sinners be consumed from the earth, and let the wicked be no more. Bless the Lord, O my soul. The sun knows its time for setting. Thou makest darkness and

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1: As many of you may be aware, our program is really quite simple. 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

The holy, glorious, and all-famed chiefs of the apostles, Peter and Paul, June 29th. Peter was a fisherman who followed and loved the Lord greatly, but was to deny Jesus when he was brought to trial. Filled with shame by what he had done, he became a fearless teacher of the gospel and brought thousands to the fold, performed miracles, and died a martyr's death. The apostle Paul was originally called Saul, and was an accomplished persecutor of the Christians. On the road to Damascus, the Lord appeared to him and he was baptized by the apostle Ananias. In a total reversal, he used his zeal to proclaim Christ, organized the church in many places, and wrote letters to the people to keep them on the good road to salvation.

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1: Giving in the church, you know, compassion, where's the limit? It's supposed to be comprehensive and sacrificial. It's supposed to condition all of us and all of our being, so that it becomes who we are. You know, generosity is one of the key virtues that we can foster in our lives. And, you know, so when you're asking that question, you know, what's enough, or where does it stop? I don't know that I would say that is how I would approach it. I would simply say my approach should be the virtue of generosity, and it should touch every aspect and avenue and area of what I do with both my time, my treasure, and my talent. And there's never a cap, you know. With that, then it just becomes the life that we live. And we don't have to keep score anymore. We can become that cheerful giver. I think the metrics make us less cheerful. We pursue the virtue and ignore the metrics. You know, good things happen.

If we love someone, then we always think of that one. We strive to please that one. Day and night, our heart is preoccupied with that object. Is it in this way that you love God? Do you often turn to Him? Do you always remember Him? Do you always pray to Him and fulfill His holy commandments? For our good, for our happiness, at least let us give a vow to ourselves that from this day, from this hour, from this minute, we shall strive above all else to love God and to fulfill His holy will. From a homily of St. Herman of Alaska on Ancient Faith Radio.

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As you may know, our program focuses on contemporary culture from an Orthodox perspective, and its goal is to help listeners like you to navigate the increasingly complex social and moral issues that define modern life. 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

Orthodox Christianity for Today's World. You are listening to Ancient Faith Radio. Poised between East and West, between Orthodox and Catholic, Lithuania, the last of Europe's pagan nations, did not forget its ancient tales, such as that of the giantess Neringa, Egle, Queen of Serpents, and the Iron Wolf. Rather, they fulfilled and enriched them with legends like the Hill of Crosses and the miracle-working icon of Our Lady of the Gate of the Dawn. In The Wolf and the Cross, Father Andrew Stephen Damick and Deacon Seraphim Richard Rowland take a very personal pilgrimage into a land where history and legend have met and fused, where Orthodox Christians have lived as a minority for nearly seven centuries, their faith founded upon the blood of martyrs and the witness of dozens of saints. To find this book and others like it, you can go to store.ancientfaith.com. 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

Blessed are the poor in spirit, for theirs is the kingdom of heaven. Blessed are those who mourn, for they shall be comforted. Blessed are the meek, for they shall inherit the earth. Blessed

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Blessed are the merciful, for they shall obtain mercy. Blessed are the pure in heart, for they shall see God. Blessed are the peacemakers, for they shall be called sons of God. Blessed are those who are persecuted for righteousness' sake, for theirs is the kingdom of heaven. Blessed are you when they revile and persecute you and say all kinds of evil against you falsely for my sake. Rejoice and be exceedingly glad, for great is your reward in heaven, for so they persecuted the prophets who were before you.

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Saints Athanasios and Cyril, Archbishops of Alexandria, January 18th. Upon the shoulders of my patron saint Athanasios the Great lay the burden of fighting against false beliefs that a man called Arius was spreading in the First Ecumenical Council. He rightly taught that Christ is both fully God and fully man, and he spent the rest of his life writing and defending this truth of the Orthodox Church.

All of us think about the world in secular ways without realizing it, even Christians. Even the most sincere among us are shaped by secularism because that's what it means to be part of a secular culture. I'm Dr. Zach Borcou, author of Journey to Reality, and I've created a masterclass to help you uproot your secular assumptions. 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

Jesus Christ came into the world to save sinners. The Word who invited us to repentance calls aloud, "Come unto me, all ye that labor and are heavy laden, and I will give you rest." There is, then, a way of salvation, if we will. The Lord is faithful in all His words. The great physician of souls, who is the ready liberator, not of you alone, but of all who are enslaved by sin, is ready to heal your sickness. "I am not come to call the righteous, but sinners to repentance." What excuse have you? What excuse has anyone when He speaks this? If you will only give yourself to Him, He will not hold back. St. Basil the Great on Ancient Faith Radio.

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0: Christ, Son of God, have mercy on me, a sinner. Lord Jesus Christ, Son of God, have mercy on me, a sinner. Lord Jesus Christ, Son of God, have mercy.
1: O God, be merciful to me, a sinner. O God, cleanse me, a sinner, and have mercy on me. 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
2: The epistle reading is taken from the Acts of the Apostles, chapter 20, verses 16 through 18, and verses 28 through 36. In those days, Paul had decided to sail past Ephesus, so that he might not have to spend time in Asia, for he was hastening to be at Jerusalem, if possible, on the day of Pentecost. And from Miletus he sent to Ephesus, and called to him the elders of the church. And when they came to him, he said to them, "Take heed to yourselves and to all the flock, in which the Holy Spirit has made you overseers, to care for the church of God, which he obtained with the blood of his own Son. I know that after my departure fierce wolves will come in among you, not sparing the flock. And from among your own selves will arise men speaking perverse things, to draw away the disciples after them. Therefore be alert, remembering that for 3 years I did not cease, night or day, to admonish everyone with tears. And now I commend you to God and to the word of his grace, which is able to build you up and to give you the inheritance among all those who are sanctified. I coveted no one's silver or gold or apparel. You yourselves know that these hands ministered to my necessities and to those who were with me. In all things I have shown you that by so toiling one must help the weak, remembering the words of the Lord Jesus, how he said, 'It is more blessed to give than to receive.' And when he had spoken thus, he knelt down and prayed with them all." The gospel reading is taken from St. John, chapter 17, verses 1 through 13. At that time, Jesus lifted up his eyes to heaven and said, "Father, the hour has come. Glorify your Son, that the Son may glorify you, since you have given him power over all flesh, to give eternal life to all whom you have given him. And this is eternal life, that they may know you, the only true God, and Jesus Christ, whom you have sent. I glorified you on earth, having accomplished the work which you gave me to do. And now, Father, you glorify me in your own presence with the glory which I had with you before the world was made. I have manifested your name to the men whom you gave me out of the world. Yours they are, and you gave them to me, and they have kept your word. Now they know that everything that you have given me is from you, for I have given them the words which you gave me, and they have received them, and know in truth that I came from you. And they have believed that you did send me. I am praying for them. I am not praying for the world, but for those whom you have given me, for they are mine. All mine are yours, and yours are mine, and I am glorified in them. And now I am no more in the world, but they are in the world, and I am coming to you. Holy Father, keep them in your name, which you have given me, that they may be one, even as we are one. While I was with them, I kept them in your name, which you have given me. I have guarded them, and none of them is lost but the son of perdition, that the scripture might be fulfilled. But now I am coming to you, and these things I speak in the world, that they may have my joy fulfilled in themselves.

How many Christians there are who say, I believe in God, without in reality believing? How many mouths are dumb when in the company of men it is necessary to defend the glory of God and of his saints, which is blasphemed by the children of this world? Some remain silent when it is necessary to support the conversation concerning God, or to put a stop to any disrespect or insolence. Many say, I believe in God. But should any misfortune or temptation arise, they grow faint-hearted and despondent. Sometimes they begin to murmur. And what becomes of all their faith? This should be the very time to show submission to the will of God and to say, Let it be as the Lord wills. Blessed be the name of the Lord. Otherwise, it is evident that they only believe in God in the time of happiness and renounce him in the time of misfortune. From My Life in Christ by St. John of Kronstadt on Ancient Faith Radio.

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Doesn't that have a nice ring to it? 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

Hi there. My name is Jen, and I am leaving a message from Louisville, Kentucky. And I have a question. So, you know, my life has fallen apart, and my sadness is coming from a relationship ending. And my question is, you know, I don't want to give up hope, and I want to fight for our relationship, but his trust is really broken. So I wanted to know your thoughts around that. Like, do you have an episode that we could listen to about rebuilding trust in a relationship? Or do you have suggestions on what steps we could take to work on rebuilding trust, you know, either like with a therapist or a priest? I mean, our priests are pretty busy, so I don't know that they would be able to really help us, but I would love your thoughts and I would love your support, because I really want this relationship to heal and want us to get married.

The group of saints known as Fools for Christ have one trait in common. They act like fools to hide their virtues and spiritual grace from men in order to escape the praises of men and so receive praise from God. These saints have been known to walk on water, or through the gift of discernment, have been able to tell a sinner his most closely guarded sins. Michael was such a man. He was from a princely family in Russia in the 15th century, and he died in the monastery of Klops, close to Novigrad, where his relics still lie. Michael, Fool for Christ of Novigrad, on Ancient Faith Radio.

0: its president for all civil authorities and for the armed forces, let us pray to the Lord.
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How many times have you found yourself contemplating one of my assertions or explanations about the Bible? 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
1: Elizabeth has a problem. She wants to pray in church more than anything, but every time she tries to pray, her feet start tapping. 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She turns to the abbess and the saints for help. Through their guidance and intercession, Elizabeth learns that our whole bodies have a place in prayer, and sometimes our spiritual weaknesses can be a gift that God uses for great good. This wonderfully fun story, illustrated to capture the hearts of busy children, was inspired by the life of the 6th century Saint Elizabeth the Wonder Worker. You can find A Saint's Guide to Praying with Your Feet at store.ancientfaith.com. That's store.ancientfaith.com.

0: Here is Dr. Jeannie Constantinou, Professor of Theology and Biblical Studies and host of Search the Scriptures live show and podcast, commenting on what makes someone Orthodox.
1: So the question is, what makes us Orthodox? And of course, in a formal way, sacramentally, we could say, well, it's the baptism and chrismation. We join the church. All Christians have certain beliefs in common, or at least we're supposed to. But what's different about us is not just what we believe, but why. And this is really what makes us Orthodox. So what truly makes us Orthodox is how we think. It's our phronema. That's an important word. And phronema is very difficult to define. It means thought, attitude, stance, but it also implies an entire way of life. So what really makes us Orthodox is how we think. And it's a very difficult thing to articulate, but it's an essential characteristic of Orthodox Christianity. It's hidden, it's subtle, it's deeper than anything outward, in any kind of outward form. It's unexpressed, but it's presumed, and it underlies everything we think and do in the church.

When the Son of Man comes in majesty, when he sits on the throne of glory, when all people are gathered and he divides the good from the bad, what praise will he give those on his right hand? He will praise them only for works of kindness and charity. He will hold them as done for himself. Because the one who made our nature his own did not hold himself back in any way from the most simple thing. And what curse will be for those on his left hand? Only that they neglected love, that they were inhumanly harsh and denied mercy to the oppressed. It is as though there were no other virtues with the first group, as though there were no other sins than those of the other. St. Leo on Ancient Faith Radio.

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The Book of Lamentations was written after the Babylonians had invaded the land, slaughtered the populace, and brought about national extinction. What remained for Jerusalem and Judah? The five poems of the book represent the authentic voice of Israel in exile, a mourner wailing over the judgment of God, desperately seeking an audience with him but finding him hidden and inaccessible. In Prayers in the Dark, Father Lawrence Farley paraphrases the Book of Lamentations and interprets each passage, following it with a meditation on human suffering, not to explain it, but to point a way forward into hope. In the words of the sacred text, we find assurance that we are not unique in our suffering and that the way home to the kingdom brings pain as well as joy. Find Prayers in the Dark today at store.ancientfaith.com. That's store.ancientfaith.com.